0: over 7 seasons in the major leagues as a New York Met. And he is equally embraced in his first splash in orange and black. Tying run at the plate. Nobody out here in the third inning. 37 on the season for Alonso. May fires. And the breaking ball is down and out. Ball one. Alonso struck out swinging. His only time up. Now 2-for-6 lifetime against the longtime Los Angeles Dodger. The 1-0. Missed downstairs. Looked like it had the inside corner, but taken low by Alonso. He's in the driver's seat. 2 balls and no strikes. This place is absolutely teeming with energy. They're wanting a reason to explode here on a Friday night. Runners at first and second. Nobody out. The 2-0. Down and away. May pitching around Alonso with a cutter. Now behind 3 balls and no strikes. Alonso levels off the right-handed batter's box. May standing in the stretch. Places the ball deep in the pocket of the glove. Looks back at the lead runner at second. And the 3-0 taking upstairs. That's ball four. A challenge. William Contreras being pretty aggressive in terms of the Brewers tonight. That's a strike.
1: Both overturned. We have one challenge reminder.
0: Only by about a quarter of the baseball. That was close enough maybe to lose the Brewers' last challenge, but Contreras stuck with it and gets Alonso back in the batter's box. First and second, nobody out. 3-1. Alonso fouls it away. 3 balls, 2 strikes on peak. 37 home runs, 102 runs driven in. May comes home. And a 3-2 off the right field line, slicing into the corner, headed towards the high wall, and it is off the top of the wall and down and in play. Alonso goes to second. They're giving him the wheel. That baby is gone. An opposite field rocket. It was worth the wait. Alonso ties the game with a screaming liner off the top of the fence. Pat Murphy, the manager of Milwaukee, is out. He's got his palms to the air. He's saying, where was the call? Why wait? Why did you flip it around? Take another look.
2: I think it was over the scoreboard.
3: The call on the field is a home run. This is a crew sheet review.
0: Watching with the naked eye, Brett, I'm with you, but nobody gave the signal on the field, so there was that hesitancy. The base runners, of course, on contact with the wall, they took off. Pete knew he had at least driven in one. And now the reward for everybody in the ballpark, another opposite field shot by Alonso, and that's coming back for a home run.
2: Yeah.
0: That baby is gone. Right off the chain link fence over the top of the wall and just underneath the fingertips of a fan.
3: After reviewing the call, the field is confirmed. It is a home run.
0: And number 38 on the season for the Polar Bear.
2: Alex McKay, the first base umpire, after a second or two, did call it a home run, but he did hesitate and he did wait. I think he was processing where it went, where it landed, what is the ground rule. And above the scoreboard, and right now it's a chain link fence and it says Corona Flag Court, that is a home run.
0: Gunnar Henderson bats and gets a first pitch strike. A 3-3 game, 38th of the year, now 105 driven in for Alonso.
2: This guy's fun to watch, isn't he?
0: He ties this game. The 0-1 pitch, up and away. 1 ball and 1 strike on Henderson. Still nobody out. This place is still buzzing.
2: For the most part, Pete Alonso has single-handedly kept the Orioles alive.
0: He has been the locomotive driving the train down the track. 1-1, flipped out of play off to the left. 1-2.
2: Got a real shot at 40.
0: The way he's swinging it right now, third home run of the week. 1-2. That drops low. Two balls and two strikes. I wonder if William Contreras is rethinking his challenge. It could have been a four-pitch walk. He brought the polar bear back to the plate, and he took a big bite out of the opportunity. 2-2, tied up Henderson, went after the sweeper. He's down on strikes, one away. Let's pause 10 seconds for station ID on the Orioles Radio Network.
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0: Kyle O'Brien back at baseball control. Ryan Leshko in the ballpark with us. Next to Brett Hollander, I'm Ben Wagner. 3-3 game. Dustin May to Kobe Mayo. Swing and foul back. Strike one. What a hack that was by Mayo. He was on time, just couldn't barrel it. Alonzo has knotted this baby up with a three-run shot. Another opposite field home run. The 0-1. Fouled away. No balls and two strikes on Mayo. In recent memory, we've seen the soaring, arcing pull power by Alonzo. But he has the ability to drive it to all fields. And that was one of the more extreme opposite field home runs that we've seen from Pete this season. 0-2. Tracks it low. One ball and two strikes now on Kobe. And it started with Taveras singling to right. Dylan Beavers a base hit. And Alonzo's three-run shot. 1-2. Fouled back. So he's one ball and two strikes on the cleanup man, Kobe Mayo. On the heels of the 189th home run this season for the Orioles. Home run count brought to you by Ground Loop Geothermal. This season, not all the magic is on the field, but under. Let the ground you walk on heat and cool your home. 1-2. Hit high in the air, but banked out of play. Kobe Mayo appears to be seeing the ball out of the hand of Dustin May very, very well. He's got some very aggressive, very on-time swings. Now he's just trying to keep it between the lines. 1-2. Popped out of play over the first base dugout. One ball and two strikes on Mayo. One out, nobody on. Made the long look in. 1-2 from the right-hander. Very high at the hands. Cutter evens it down to two balls and two strikes. Infield relaxed, playing straight up. 2-2 coming. Low. And it's 3-2. Dustin May has burned a ton of pitches here in this inning. Ninth pitch of the at-bat coming up.
2: There's some movement around in the Milwaukee pen right now.
0: 3-2. Swinging a line drive straight away. Left field. Soaring over the head of the left fielder and off the wall. Churio has to play the ricochet. Mayo rumbling to second. He'll trot in standing. A ringing straight shot to left field on a hard line drive that nearly went over the wall. Bang right off the pads. It's another extra base hit. It's more hard contact off of Dustin May here in the third inning. Four hits and three batters. Or four hits and five batters for the Orioles here in this third inning. And a mound visit coming up. Mayo into scoring position with a double, his 15th of the year. And this place is alive and well on a Friday night. This crowd is good and revved up. They'd love to see the ball put in play. They'd love the action. A couple of singles by Taveras and Beavers. Out of their chairs on the polar bear home run. 3-3 score here in the third. The lefty loosening with purpose. And the bullpen for Milwaukee.

0: Mound visit over. Here's Samuel Basile. The pitch. Fouled away at home plate. Basile rolled over one his first time up. Bounced out to second. The pitch. Fouled away again. Samuel in the hole, nothing at two. Basile went back-to-back with Christian Encarnacion Strand. That was on Wednesday night in New York when they were reversed in the order. Basile now batting in front of CES. With a runner at second and one down. May readies. And the 0-2. Watch out, that's inside. Good, right in front of Basile's knees. Shortstop Pratt playing in between the lead of Kobe Mayo in the bag. Right next to the cut of the outfield grass and infield dirt. 1-2. Bladed the opposite way. A base hit into left field. Buck Britton will throw up the stop sign. He'll power down Mayo at third on a slap shot to the opposite way from Samuel Basile. And the hits keep coming, and he's fired up, slamming his hands together as he retreats back to first base. And the line keeps on moving for Baltimore here in the third.
1: Listen, the Orioles hit 8 home runs the final 2 days against New York, but the approach the last 5 days has not been good. There have been a ton of strikeouts. The batting average is extremely low, and the approach has not been good, especially in key moments. But what we've seen this inning is totally different. The Orioles have only one strikeout here in this inning, but they're hitting it all over the yard.
0: Here's Christian Encarnacion Strand. He's got a roll call going for himself. Swing and a miss. That's strike one. With the sound effects, but starting first with the fans, the chants ringing out of CES. CES. They've fallen in love with this guy the first 3 months. Runners at the corners. The pitch. Pulling the ground towards third base. Foul, skipping up the chalk. Not fouled by much as it went 90 feet just past the third base bag. But that ball is kicking up chalk the first half up the line.
1: So he got the cutter, and that was a two-seamer. I haven't seen a good swing from CES so far against Dustin May tonight. A lot of awkward swings. I'm not sure if he's picking it up well.
0: He's seeing May for the first time in his career, which is saying something because of the body of work, obviously, that May has in the National League, but Encarnacion Strand had first with Cincinnati. Better speed at third. Basile a short lead away from first. O's trying to get the go-ahead run in. Made a CES. Inside, and he hit him. Ooh! That got him flush at 97. Oh, he let out a yelp, too. He was stuck in the mud. Couldn't go right, couldn't go left. He had to wear it. Question is, did it get him on the arm or right in the ribs?
1: Shane Boz talking about, he can relate.
0: Boz took 106 off his elbow. And that ball got right on the ribs at 97 miles an hour, prompting the yelp of Christian Encarnacion Strand. And it also prompts the steps by Pat Murphy to lift his right-hander out of this game. This place is going nuts, and they want more. They've watched Alonso tie the game on the home run, his 38th of the year, making it 3-3. And we've got a call to the bullpen brought to you by Jones Junction. If your vehicle needs service, stop by Jones Junction, any maker model, online at jonesjunction.com. Orioles have the bases loaded when we come back as the Brewers go into the bullpen on the Orioles Radio Network.
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5: Lefty out of the bullpen, pitching for Milwaukee to Colton Cowser, and a swing and a miss by Colton starts him off with strike one. The bases have been loaded for Baltimore against the starter, Dustin May. He departs, leaving the sacks packed. Colton with 13 home runs, now against Sing Druin. The pitch, swing and a miss, 0-2. Right over the slider against the 27-year-old, originally drafted by Boston. Major league debut earlier this season. Had a jump into the rotation for a spell, 31st overall appearance. 118 and two-thirds worth of work for the lefty. Now pressed into long relief. The pitch. Over for strike three call. Right down the middle with a slider. Cowser goes down looking. Less than two down, and the Orioles have had a couple of cracks to get the go-ahead run in. Of course, Christian Encarnacion Strand wore one in the ribs. But Cowser unable to make any sort of contact. Leaving it up now to Jeremiah Jackson with two down. Ninth hitter of the frame, the pitch. JJ takes low. Jeremiah Jackson with a couple of grand slams under his belt. 4-for-12 lifetime with the bases loaded. And the 1-0. Ground ball towards the middle of the diamond. Hustling off to his left. Picked up by Pratt. Short way to second to Terang. They combine on the fielder's choice for the final out of this third inning. The Orioles squander an opportunity to get the go-ahead run in, but an opportunity again given to the polar bear. You want to keep him at the plate? Ask for an ABS review? Okay. Alonso makes them pay. A three-run home run to tie the game here on the Oriole Radio Network.
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5: 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Let's go places. Garrett Mitchell will lead it off for the visiting Milwaukee Brewers. 7-8-9 coming up against Cade Povich, who drops the first pitch in for a called strike. A 3-3 game.

0: 0-1. Fouled back. No balls and two strikes on Garrett Mitchell. 0-for-1 batting against Povich tonight. Bouncing out to first. This ball game sits even because of a pair of three-run home runs. 0-2. Swing and tap off foul. Rattled around the lap of Samuel Basao. He couldn't hold on. Jackson Churio launched the first. Pete Alonso the second. Open stance in the left-handed batter's box for Mitchell. Povich brings it home and fires the fastball outside. One ball and two strikes. One, two. Way outside. Curveball missing. Two and two the count. Luis Lahr and Cooper Pratt. They're set to follow. 2-2. Swing and a miss. Got him with a slider. That's the first strikeout for Povich going back to the first inning. He's now got three on the night. Dispatches the leadoff man. And brings up Luis Lahr, who's one of the big-time prospects in the Brewers organization. And is going to be there a long time. Number five prospect coming into the season, already signing a major league extension. A 7-year, $31 million deal. Povich fires low to him. Ball one. There is action moving in the bullpen for Baltimore. Anthony Nunez up and loosening. 1-0. Squaring around, pulling back. Pitches over for a called strike. Lands the heater in there at 91 to even the count. Got Mayo in motion, charging in from third. Alonso is holding his ground at first on the bluff attempt by Lahr. Outfield plays him straight away on a still night. The 1-1 pitch cruises high, and it's 2-1. Three weeks ago, Povich was up in the big leagues. The 2-1. Curveball misses low and away. Three balls and one strike. Pretty good outing against the Colorado Rockies, given all the conditions. Wasn't a lot of hard contact. Went through five innings, allowed one run that was earned on five hits. 3-1 pitch. Popped up. Middle of the diamond, drifting into the outfield grass. Underneath it, Jeremiah Jackson. He's there, and there are two down. That was the opening game of this series. And coincidentally enough, turned out to be the lone Orioles win in the Mile High City. 2-1 victory for the Birds that was secured on an outstanding defensive play by Colton Cowser. Here's Cooper Pratt. First pitch in there for a called strike one. Hose and Brewer sitting 3-3 here in the fourth. 0-1. Swing and a miss. That ball is by him. At 91 miles an hour, Pratt with a late trigger pull. Povich made a miscalculation by walking the number 9 hitter, facing Pratt his first time. And then Jackson Churio got out in front and took a 3-0 pitch to the base of the batter's eye. 0-2. Hit hard on the left side. Diving attempt made by Henderson. Glances off his glove. That's a heck of a defensive effort by Gunnar Henderson on a screaming low-line drive. How he got there on the plunge, even to draw leather on it, was surprising. Pratt will get credit with a single. And flip the card over for Jackson Churio again. That was a sinking liner deep at short near the hole. Henderson dove behind himself. That's the last that we're going to see of Cade Povich tonight. He will not go three times through the order. Only twice through. And the two-out single will extend the at-bat for Milwaukee here in the fourth inning of a 3-3 game. So we've got another call to the bullpen brought to you by the auto loan experts at Point Breeze Credit Union. Celebrating 90 years in your neighborhood. Jackson Churio against Anthony Nunez when we come back to the ballpark here in Baltimore in a 3-3 score on the Orioles Radio Network.
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0: 50th appearance of the season for Anthony Nunez. Inherits a runner at first base in a 3-3 game. Jackson Churio, the challenger, and a first pitch. Backup sweeper stayed up and in, ball one. Jackson Churio, the leadoff man for Milwaukee, who's 2-for-2 already. Single swiped a bag in the first inning and then deposited a 3-run shot over the wall in center. 1-0 with the runner going. Taken outside, Masao on a bounce down to second base, not in time. They'd love to be in motion in Milwaukee, don't they? That's the 15th stolen base for Cooper Pratt in his first go-around in the big leagues. The go-ahead run is in scoring position for a great hitter and Jackson Churio, who's just emerging onto the scene. What a splash he made a couple of years ago, coming to the big leagues at 20 years old. Now 22 years old, third season in the major leagues, the 2-0. Topped away foul third base side for strike one of the at-bat. Like a lot of young players in Milwaukee, he's been secured. $82 million the investment by Brewer ownership on an 8-year contract for Jackson Churio. First reliever of the night, Anthony Nunez. The 2-1 pitch. A cue shot foul. Two balls and two strikes off the end of the bat now of Churio. Orioles bullpen in much better condition than when it was on Wednesday. Really taxed to the max, especially on Wednesday night with the early departure after Shane Boz was knocked out because of a comebacker. A day of rest yesterday for everybody. 2-2. Down and away. Three balls and two strikes. 3-3 the score. Runner at second for Milwaukee. Bryce Durang out on deck. Nunez lifts the leg and the payoff. Pulled foul. They're going to do it again at three balls and two strikes. This at bat going to a seventh pitch. Nunez straightens up in his City Connect uniform. Brings home the 3-2. Runner breaks from second and a line drive out to right field. Right to Tavares, who makes the catch to retire the side. A screaming liner. Tavares drifts to his right, comes right to his chest. Churio retired. Go ahead, run left on base by Milwaukee. And we stay locked up 3-3 in the middle of the fourth on the Orioles Radio Network.
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0: That's Brett Hollander. I'm Ben Wagner. Good evening from Oriole Park tonight, where the Orioles and the Brewers sit 3-3. Milwaukee first, and then a game-tying three-run shot from Pete Alonso. Now Leody Taveras swings at the 1-0 pitch, lobs it up the right field line. Room in the corner over there for Lara, who stays on the fair side of the line and makes the play. The number 9 hitter retired. Dylan Beavers coming to the plate. He's been aboard once tonight, courtesy of the free pass. 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Beavers took the trip around the bases on the long one from Alonso. Starts the square, pulls back, and the pitch misses down and away. Ball one. One oh. On the outside corner, called strike. Bottom four, tied at three. Pitch to Beavers. Swing and a miss. Behind now one and two. As much as we like to talk about some of the better teams that the Orioles have been facing recently, a lot of success, there are also some very bleak finishes in Major League Baseball this season. Couple of clubs flirting with 100 losses. That's not good. The 1-2 pitch. Fouled back. The Colorado Rockies are in danger of an embarrassing fourth straight 100-loss season. No franchise has been in such peril since 1965. That was an expansion New York Mets club that lost 100-plus four straight years. 1-2 up and in on the buckle. Two balls and two strikes on Beavers. Colorado starts tonight needing to win 7 of their last 9 games to avoid the century mark in the loss column. 2-2 pitch. Flicked out of play over to the left. Still two balls and two strikes on Beavers. With one out here in the fourth inning, tied 3-3. Colorado, I mean, they have absolutely just dismantled everything there. 2018, the last winning season. They went to the DS, winning 91. 2-2. Couldn't hold up on the swing. Beavers down on strikes. The only team in Major League Baseball history without a 100-loss season. It's in jeopardy. The Angels need to win 4 out of their final 9 games to avoid triple-digit losses. They came close 2 years ago. Pete Alonso steps in. Pitches low, ball one. Angels still the last remaining franchise to not lose 100 games in a campaign. 1-0. off the outside edge. Two balls and no strikes. Back in 2024, Los Angeles dropped 15 out of their last 18 games and finished with 99 losses. But 2-0. Lonzo takes low. Well, we've seen this before. Three balls, no strikes.
9: I mean, why pitch to him? Henderson's on deck. It's left on left. And, yeah, that's still Gunnar Henderson, but I'm taking my chances with him.
0: Same spot before the home run last time for Alonso. The 3-0 taking all the way. That pitch is on the outside corner at 96, and it's 3-1.
9: That's a pitcher's pitch. I mean, there's just no way I'm giving Pete Alonso right now anything to hit.
0: 3-1. Down and in. That was really not a competitive sequence at all from the left-hander. A two-out free pass for Alonso. 3-3 game here in the fourth inning. Yes. Here comes the lefty-on-lefty matchup Brett was talking about with Henderson.
9: Until further notice, that's if I'm an opposing team, that's how I'm doing it.
0: 3-3 score. Gunner's up there to get one. The pitch. Starts to square, pulls back, pitches down and away, ball one. By the way, the Athletics, they need two wins among the last nine ball games to avoid 100 losses. 2022, 2023, they tanked it. Haven't recovered since. The 1-0, Henderson bluffing another bunt, takes down and away. Two balls and no strikes. Now, that was all by design. At the time, still in Oakland, they were looking to score a trip to Vegas. And when you know, they did it. Franchise not too far removed from three straight playoff appearances. 2-0. Over for a called strike on Henderson. So, as much as we like to talk about great baseball, especially in the senior circuit where you've got really good ball clubs like Atlanta and Philadelphia, Dodgers, present case the Brewers, there are still some bad teams out there. 2-1. Henderson drives it to the gap in the left center field, sinking quickly, reaching out. Churio makes the play and goes into a slide. Fingers down, staying upright, then finishes it off, skidding to a stop, robbing Henderson of a base hit and retiring the side here in the fourth inning. No runs, a walk, and a man left. You're off to the fifth inning. 3-3 the score on the Orioles Radio Network.
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0: Top five here at the ballpark in downtown Baltimore. It's Beeman tonight. We're tied 3-3. And back at the microphone, here's Brett Hollander.
9: Ben Wagner, thank you so much. Anthony Nunez, who relieved Cade Povich in the fourth, still out there dealing with 2-3-4 in the Milwaukee order as Bryce Terang takes a strike one, 0-1. Terang, 1-for-2 so far tonight. Left-handed hitter, bearing down on 100 runs batted in this season. The 0-1, inside, got his feet moving. That was a changeup, and it's 1-1. The fifth inning is presented by Navy Football. Purchase your season group and single game tickets today at NavySports.com. 1-1 to Bryce Tarang. The pitch. A strike. Changeup right on the outer half. Good pitch there by Nunez. 1-2. Orioles now have Luis De Leon, the young left-hander, getting loose in their bullpen. They're going to have to piece this thing together all the way home. Both teams will. The 1-2. Swing and a miss. A diving changeup from Nunez. And since his last trip to Norfolk, since he's come back, I hope this is the Anthony Nunez we see from here on out, because stuff-wise, it is nasty. That was a diving changeup, and it fooled a really good left-handed hitter. We want Nunez to bottle this up for spring training 27. He could be a back-end piece. William Contreras takes a strike with a cutter.
12: Previous piece was called strike.
9: That's the home plate umpire, Roberto Ortiz. If Milwaukee's wrong, they are out of challenges. And Milwaukee is wrong.
12: Oh, it's confirmed. Milwaukee doesn't have time for a reminder on the game.
9: That was the top part of the zone on the outside corner. And it's 0-1 of the batter, and the Brewers are out of challenges. Swing and a miss, tied up by a changeup 0-2.
13: It's pretty remarkable, because this was a conversation in the Brewers clubhouse earlier today. And a lot of the Brewers were surprised to learn they are the most passive ABS team in the league.
9: The 0-2. Down to Wade. Did he check his swing? They build a first. And yes, he did, says Alex McKay. It's 1-2.
13: They come to Baltimore, and they appear to be a very aggressive ABS team.
9: That's one thing. If you're a team heading for October, you want to be really have a plan figured out, and you want to be really good at that. The 1-2. Swing and a miss. He struck him out on a sweeper. Back-to-back K's for Anthony Nunez. Two up, two down for Nunez. Here in the fifth, he's come on and gotten three outs. And now he will deal with a pinch hitter. So Andrew Vaughn already out of this game as Pat Murphy matches up. It's going to be Jake Bowers, who's having just a tremendous season for Milwaukee. .269 hitter, 26 home runs, and an OPS of almost 900, and now Craig Albernaz will counter. They're going to bring on Luis De Leon to face the left-handed batter Bowers left on left. So a pitching change here at the ballpark. Nunez did his job. He got three batters, two by strikeout. And here comes Luis De Leon out of the Orioles bullpen. And this call of the bullpen is brought to you by Jones Junction. 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Two outs, bases empty. Craig Albernaz matching up against the pinch hitter on the Orioles Radio Network.
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9: Luis De Leon, seventh major league appearance. He has covered 7 1/3. And really what's been impressive after a slow start, after he made his major league debut, he has been sharp on here to face Bauer's left on left. Bauer's one of the best hitters right now in the National League. Swing and a miss. A sinker at 96 around the feet. 0-1. The stuff is legit. And the Orioles, whose bullpen keeps creeping up the overall rankings, the bones are there for what could be a very good bullpen next season. Up and in, 1-1. They obviously need to get the closer situation resolved. And big question marks around the health and status of Ryan Helsley and Felix Bautista. Both could be back. Both could be not back. Both could be healthy. Both could be not healthy. Ground ball past the mound. Very slowly hit. Henderson fields it from the right of second base. On to first, and De Leon gets his man. Orioles between Nunez and Luis De Leon get a 1-2-3 fifth. And we'll go to the bottom of the fifth. De Leon looks poised. It's a 3-3 game on the Orioles Radio Network.
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13: Hey, O's fans, you want a chance to get some game-used jerseys and bases? Well, specifically in the support of childhood cancer, you can get the bases and jerseys from Childhood Cancer Awareness Day back on September the 6th. Bidding will close on Sunday at 10 p.m., and 100% of the proceeds will benefit the Ullman Foundation, a Baltimore nonprofit that changes the lives by creating a community of support for young adults and their loved ones impacted by cancer.
9: Thank you, Ben. Antonio Senzatella, a 31-year-old right-hander, into this game. Second reliever back of starter Dustin May. Senzatella's had a long career, 10th season. Started this year with the Colorado Rockies. He has spent almost his entire career with Colorado. As Mayo hits this into left field, that's a base hit. It's going to bang around the corner. Mayo around first base. He's heading for second, and he will make it there standing. Second stand-up double of the night for Mayo. He jumped on that Senzatella pitch. And in a 3-3 game, the Orioles have the go-ahead run at second base. That was hit on the screws off the bat of Mayo. 107 down the left field line. And now Samuel Basayo, who is showing signs of life after a prolonged slump. Two hits the other night in New York, including his first home run in what felt like an eternity, an opposite field base hit already tonight. Batting right on left, he hits it sharply on the ground, foul. That was a cutter that didn't cut. 0-1. 3-3 our score, bottom of the fifth. We'll take a look now at the Johns Hopkins Medicine out-of-town scoreboard. Games pertinent to the Orioles. Cleveland in that last wildcard spot in the American League. They have a 4-3 lead at home against the A's right now, top of the sixth. Basayo, cue shot, roller back home plate, 0-2. In some ways, and this is hard to really figure, and I think on the play, Contreras, the catcher for Milwaukee, either got hit with the ball off the bat of Basayo because the trainer and the manager, Pat Murphy, out to take a look at Contreras. They cannot afford injury right now, given where they are, getting ready for October. I don't know if they're buying time. Murphy seems kind of upset at the plate.
13: You certainly don't want to lose that guy if you're Milwaukee.
9: Says he's fine. This guy plays in 145, 150 games a year. And it got him on the wrist or forearm on the foul ball. And then hit pretty sharply up and made it all the way to the backstop. Shaking out that left wrist. 0-2 to Basayo. Senzatela checks to the runner. Now comes home. Swing and a foul ball that time, I believe, off of Basayo. A wild swing by Samwell. And remains 0-2. But follow me on this, Wags. Right now, the Guardians are chasing that final wildcard spot, but they're also chasing the White Sox for first place in the American League Central. The Orioles have the tiebreaker against Chicago. They do not have it against Cleveland. The best pathway would probably be Cleveland winning the Central and then Chicago somehow collapsing this final week and a half. This pitch is down. They appeal to third base. No swing, says Jim Wolf, the third base umpire. That's a ball, 1-2.
13: You could also make the case for Texas to track down Houston.
9: Mm. Definitely.
13: Because you don't have the tiebreaker. You lost 4 out of 6 against the Rangers. You've won 5 of 6 against the Astros.
9: The 1-2. Basayo rolls it foul first base side. It remains 1-2. The bad news is the White Sox are beating Detroit tonight in Chicago 8-2 as they try and pull off a massive upset and win the American League Central. They've been the Cinderella story all year. Texas has a 4-0 lead over Toronto, top of the third, inside to Basayo, 2-2.
13: That we like.
9: That game's in Arlington. And those are really the pertinent games. Orioles trying to hang in this thing. The 2-2. Basayo hits it to the bricks, foul. He's on everything. That was a 99-mile-per-hour sinker from Senzatela. Mayo with a leadoff double. He's at second. Right now, the White Sox and the Guardians effectively in a dead heat. But Chicago controls the tiebreaker, I believe. So right now, they have the nod. And technically, even though they have the same record, Cleveland controls that final wildcard spot. The 2-2. Basayo hits it on the ground to shortstop. Pratt has it. He fires to first in time. But good base running by Kobe. He saw the pace of that ball, took off for third. So he is at third base with only one out. Basayo retired. Now Christian Encarnacion Stram will bat. Basayo makes contact. And in these moments, we have seen Orioles simply not make contact. So can they manufacture a run right now? A double, a ground out. And now CES will bat. The infield comes in. A fly ball deep enough would give the Orioles the lead. CES got smoked in the ribs his last time up. Ground ball foul by Buck Britton, the Orioles third base coach, and it's 0-1.
13: He's still feeling it a little bit. That was a pretty big swing. Obviously, those ribs are going to be sore, but it's sinking in right now. Asks for a moment, kind of strolls around the right-handed batter's box. Home plate umpire knows exactly what's going on, so allows him to take his time.
9: Runner at third, infield in, 3-3 game, bottom of the fifth. The right-hander comes home. CS takes a cutter outside. It's 1-1. That's the Johns Hopkins Medicine Out-of-Town scoreboard. 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CES cut and a miss at an elevated sinker. That was a ball, but now the count is 1-2. Can't squander this opportunity with the leadoff double by Mayo. Couser is on deck. Orioles already with 7 hits in this game. The 1-2. CES on that, and he found it right back. Seven hits, but all 3 runs came on one swing from the polar bear. It's Speaking of the polar bear, he received his Heart and Hustle Award before the game. It's one honor after another for Pete. The 1-2, jam shot, foul ball, out of play off to the right. It remains 1-2. Last night, I was at his movie at the park night, a wonderful event here at the ballpark for the Alonso Foundation. Pete raising money for great causes in Baltimore. The 1-2. Foul back again. Spoiled an elevated fastball at 99. See, yes, he battles with two strikes. It's fun to watch. Pitch number 7 in this at-bat. The Alonso family has come to town, and they have taken ownership of what it's supposed to be like to be the star of a sports team. The 1-2. Broken bat roller back to the mound. Mayo hung up between third and home. Senzatella running him back. A flip to the third baseman, and out is the call. Mayo wants a challenge. CES is at first base. The question is, did Mayo make it back to third? Mayo ran all the way back, and Senzatella waited to the last moment to underhand flip it to the bag with Ortiz covering. Did Mayo get his right hand in? And they will not challenge. Mayo will be out. It was very close. We just saw a replay. Mayo won the challenge. He did a good job. Senzatella did not do a good job. He ran him back, but he threw it way too late. So we'll go 1-5, and Mayo's erased. Now, Mayo was hung up between third and home. That's a tough read to break on a broken bat roller back to the mound. So it's a fielder's choice. Two outs now for Couser. And CES is at first. Pitch is low for a ball. Not by much, but close. 1-0. So, it's a tough read at third base. Ground ball back to the mound. Obviously, nowadays, everyone always goes on contact. But that's an automatic out if it goes just back to the pitcher. The 1-0. There's a strike. Bottom of the zone. 1-1.
13: And remember, contact by design is for you to be at full speed within two strides. So you're mid-air in a step, expecting contact, and then power down.
9: Swing and a miss by Colton. 1-2.
13: And if there's contact, you keep chugging. It's all by design, and sometimes it looks really, really bad when it's hit right to a defender.
9: Here's the pitch. Couser into center field, a base hit. Pass the dive to Terang. CES will make it to third base standing. First and third with two outs. Second hit of the game for Couser. Jeremiah Jackson, who's coming up in some big spots tonight, will bat. Eighth hit of the game for the Orioles. First and third with two down in a 3-3 game in the bottom of the fifth.
13: That's a really good plate coverage, Brett, by Colton Couser. Good sinking life that we've seen on the fastball. He keeps things back and then just pokes it.
9: Should mention, by the way, Haley Alonso, Pete's wife, a huge part of their foundation. Jeremiah takes a strike on the outside corner, 0-1.
13: It takes the family to be invested. It takes a clear direction, and without a doubt, Pete and Haley had pillars of what they wanted to establish when they came to Baltimore, and together they have been able to do it.
9: The 0-1, outside 1-1. I saw Pete take so many pictures, sign so many autographs yesterday, give out so many hugs, have so many real conversations. Former Oriole D.L. Hall warming up for Milwaukee, and everything from Pete was, I am so lucky to be in Baltimore and be an Oriole. The 1-1, Jeremiah Jackson pops this up, shallow right. Long run for Laura to no man's land, and it drops foul, just foul. Three players were there, all on dead sprints, and it just landed foul. Couser was turning third. It just drifted foul off the end of the bat of Jeremiah Jackson, and the count is 1-2. Kind of amazing. One of the Orioles' minority owners, Rick Reeder, made a donation yesterday. He wasn't at the event. but he gave a lot of money on the spot to Pete. And he said the reason was, yeah, sure, he's Pete Alonso, he's an Oriole, but Pete signed a glove for his friend's son the other day at Citi Field, unbeknownst to Pete. And that gesture is why the money was donated. There goes the runner from first. The pitch into right field on a line, and it will hang up for Lara, and he makes the catch. It was hit sharply off the bat of Jeremiah Jackson, but a line out to right, and the sides were tired. The Orioles waste a leadoff double from Mayo, and they have first and third with two down, and they do not score. And after five, it's a 3-3 game on the Orioles Radio Network.
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9: Tied in the six, here's Ben.
13: All right, thanks a lot, Brett. First pitch from LDL, Luis De Leon, to Christian Yelich, drops in for a cold strike one. De Leon went lefty on lefty with Jake Bowers and got it a bounce out to cap off the fifth inning. We're 3-3, now in the sixth. Yelich takes low. One ball and one strike. Christian Yelich, Joey Ortiz, and then Garrett Mitchell. No action right now in that Orioles bullpen. The 1-1 pitch. On a line, left center field. It'll hang up. Colton Cowser moving over. Waves away Beavers, and there's one down. We're in the sixth inning, brought to you by PNC Bank. Patience and winning strategy in baseball and in banking. PNC Bank, brilliantly boring since 1865. One set aside, and the Orioles have now retired five Brewers in a row. And they're just one over the minimum since capping off the second. That's when the Brewers took a 3-0 lead. Alonso tied it with his 38th of the year. The pitch. Low, ball one on Ortiz. Pete Alonso's 38th of the year. A three-run shot back in the third inning. Alonso will bat third in the sixth. De Leon deals. Picks the outside middle plate, I guess. One ball and one strike. Youngster working quick. 1-1. Down and away. Two balls and one strike. Two-one. Puts out a playoff to the right. Two balls and two strikes on Joey Ortiz. Hitless tonight. Fly to right, pop to the second baseman. Orioles will be back in action coming up tomorrow afternoon. Robert Gasser, Trevor Rogers, couple lefties squaring off. Pitch, pulled foul. Broadcast time, 3:30. First pitch, 4:05 on Trey Mancini Day.
0: It'll be Trey Day, start to finish. Baltimore's beloved bird will sign a one-day contract and officially retire. 2-2, up and away. Three balls and two strikes on the batter, Joey Ortiz. Well, there's so much encouragement watching Luis De Leon, a name that we have been tracking all season long. Got a flash with in spring training. Limited opportunity to put eyes on him. And then he thought, well, you wonder if he's on the radar. You wonder then, with a good season, would he be knocking on the door? And he was certainly trying to just knock it down. Rewarded for a great campaign in the minor leagues. Now thriving in the majors. 3-2 pitch. Off the end of the bat, rolling weakly to the right side. Smothering stop made by Jackson. Can't exchange it as he skids into the outfield grass. He tried the tumbling exchange and throw and then lost the handle on the baseball. That's just the second base runner for the Brewers in the last 12 to come to the plate. Ortiz will roll run to the right side and pick up a one-out single. Jackson had the extension, had it in his glove, and then just lost it on that quick transfer attempt. Tough play. Now we got an umpire talking to the lefty. That's the crew chief, Alan Porter, coming back in. I wonder what that reminder was about. Here's Garrett Mitchell, another lefty on lefty. Fastball's inside from Luis De Leon. Ball one. To give you a sense, at a first impression and how great it was, look no further than our trip to Citi Field. 1-1. Pitch rides high. Check swing by the batter. No appeal. No, there's appeal. And he didn't go around. Two balls, no strikes. Part of the benefit of traveling around, you get to talk to other broadcasters, former major leaguers that are in broadcast booths. And sometimes they come to you. Sometimes you just crisscross the 2-0 inside. Three balls and no strikes. Well, long time and great, great Major League Baseball analysts, both on major MLB Network, national postseason work, obviously does a ton of New York Met broadcast. Ron Darling, the 3-0 on the outside corner, and it's 3-1. Crisscrossing with him in the cafeteria after a Luis De Leon appearance the next day, he pauses and he stops me. He says, "Whoa, how about that lefty you guys have?" 3-1. That's right over for a called strike, 3-2. So, yes, you do your homework. Yes, you prepare. But until you put the eye test on a guy from a former major league pitcher perspective who could really relate, when you make their eyes go wide, you've obviously made a great first impression. And that's what Ron Darling took away watching Luis De Leon in that outing. So there's something there. Love the arm. Wondered if the body would fill out. Internally, there's not a lot of concern, but he's going to mature. 3-2 coming. Fouled away at home plate.
9: The big question is, do the Orioles put him back into a starter's role for next year? And to me, it's one of those things, why mess with it? It looks right now. And honestly, his numbers in the minor leagues this year weren't great as a starter. This looks right.
0: Move over to first base. Hustling back goes Ortiz. Shortly after the start of next year, whether it's on time or delayed, it'll be year number 24, 24-age season for Luis De Leon. And, you know, this is a little bit of an old-school approach, bringing a guy to the big leagues, too.
9: Yeah, I like it.
0: 3-2 pitch, ground ball in the middle of the diamond, might end the inning. Henderson gobbles it up, races to the bag for one, fire to first, not in time. Oh, man, a bang-bang play. On an absolute bullet released by Henderson, who's making a bid to get his lefty out of this inning. Mitchell just able to beat it over at first base. That ball nearly hit the bag at second. Henderson stayed with the play, and he released a great throw over to first base, but Mitchell was just fast enough. He extends this sixth inning. Two down, runner at first. Mitchell reaches on the fielder's choice. Luis Lara, the batter. And the pitch. Line drive caught at third. Mayo caught it right in front of his nose. A low line drive, screaming off the lumber of Lara to retire the side. No runs, base hit. Fielder's choice leaves a man. Middle of the sixth inning. We're tied at three on the Orioles radio network.
1: Here's the deal. The government is over $38 trillion in debt, which means the IRS isn't slowing down. And the tax code is complex and unforgiving. 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
0: 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You know, I was waiting, Ben, to be asked to take tickets again like we did last year and scan them.
13: Yeah.
0: I enjoy that so much. I was hoping for an encore performance, but I guess we did not do a good enough job because we have not been asked to do that.
13: I missed the opportunity. I really do. D.L. Hall, all too familiar in this building, squaring around, right-handed butt by Leody Taveras, fielding from the mound. D.L. Hall fields and throws out Taveras over at first base, trying to sneak his way on out of that number nine spot.
0: Good play by D.L.
13: That was a really fun event during Fan Appreciation Weekend last year. You and I went out just beyond Utah Street, and we got to scan tickets of fans as they were walking in, pose for pictures.
0: Yeah, I'm putting in my notes. I'm going to put this in the suggestion box in the office for next year. I want back.
13: I'm sure they're seeking your input.
0: Yeah. I thought we did a good job.
13: Good job. I mean, it's... Yeah, the heavy lift of scanning tickets. But you know what? I mean, it's our personalities that people really show up to see. Pitch outside on Dylan Beavers. Hall to the plate. Fastball is low. Two balls and no strikes on the leadoff man.
0: It gave me a chance to wear my Orioles cowboy hat, which I still may wear tomorrow. I might have to. I don't know why.
13: You're going to cowboy up tomorrow?
0: I might.
13: I'll bring my hat if you do.
0: It's Fan Appreciation Weekend.
13: The 2-0. On a line out to left field, sinking quickly, Cheerio charges in, and there are two down. Now let's reunite with the Polar Bear, shall we? Pete Alonso's coming to the plate with two out, nobody on. It is certainly a week of celebration around Pete Alonso. His milestone home run that he hit at Citi Field earlier this week. He added one then on Wednesday after reaching 300 career home runs. And he's launched another tonight. 38 big ones on the year. 105 driven in. The pitch from Hall. Outside corner, called strike. And then to cap it off, he comes to the ballpark last night. Pete Alonso, his wife Haley, host of movie night. Great night for charity. And to celebrate, he did one better for the community. 0-1 bouncing out to second base, gobbled up by Terang. On to first base, and Alonso's retired. He announced to the crowd assembled, and Brett, you emceed the event, that he had three cores to help pets, veterans, and first responders, which he did with donations in increments of 300. We'll talk about that on the other side of the break. Orioles turned away 1-2-3 here in the bottom of the sixth inning. To the seventh we go. tied at 3 on the Orioles radio network.
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6: 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With Brett Hollander, Ben Wagner, thanks for joining us on the radio tonight. We're tied 3-3. 9-1-2 coming up. Cooper Pratt first. Cano comes set and deals. First pitch missed inside, ball one. We're talking about the polar bear. And a signature week for Pete. Brought back to Citi Field, much fanfare. Pitch to Pratt. Cano misses down and in. Two balls and no strikes. Of course, as baseball would script it, he does have his moment. Embraced by the fans. A season that's completely lost in Flushing. They welcome back one of their heroes. The 2-0. Overpour a called strike at the knees. Now, from a Brewer perspective, they don't want to hear anything about Pete Alonso. They have their hearts broken by the polar bear. Two balls and one strike on Pratt. Cano fires, and it's topped towards the third baseman. Tough play. Mayo charges in, exchanges on to first. Big stretch by Pete, and he got the out at first. Pratt thrown out on a good play defensively by Kobe Mayo.
7: Sure was. Yeah, I think Mets fans see it. Their heart was broken more from the front office. Maybe ownership, David Stearns, their general manager. With a twist of irony to who the Orioles are playing now, David Stearns was the hot general manager in baseball, taking the small market Brewers to prominence. Now, he's gone, and they keep on winning, while the Mets with Stearns are struggling.
6: Jack Centurio takes down and in. That's ball one. I actually asked a member of the Mets coaching staff, what's the magic elixir in between having all the resources, a massively rich owner, but not being able to put it together? 1-0. Down and in. Two balls and no strikes, and we're going to have a challenge.
8: Previous pitcher was called a ball. Pitcher is challenging.
6: The pitcher is challenging. Mm. Yadier Cano taps the cap and
8: both
6: whiffs.
8: Confirmed. Baltimore have one challenge.
6: Not a lot of pitchers are successful at this. So it's two balls and no strikes on Churio. And essentially, the summarization about the Mets, you can have too much of a good thing. 2-0 inside again, three balls and no strikes. And that goes on the heels of a bullpen that had a lot of superstars in it, but with superstars call come certainly a lot of rules. And when the big boys that are handsomely paid don't perform, they get a little grumpy. 3-0 outside, four-pitch walk. Churio, the leadoff man, is aboard. 3-3 game. But Pete didn't disappoint. Didn't disappoint from a media perspective. He gave 40-plus every ounce of energy during his media session on Monday. He answered every question in between. After all the success that he had on Tuesday, the round tripper of 300, and then another home run that propelled the Orioles to a sweep on Wednesday. Here's Bryce Terang, takes downstairs, ball one. I mean, he must have talked to the Sports Center for about 15 minutes after the ball game on Wednesday night. And then gets a little recharge on his off day, comes to the ballpark last night, makes an impact with everybody in the ballpark during his charity event, and then takes it a step further. Runner from first is going. Pitch called a strike. Basile, a good chuck. Down to second. In and out of the glove of Henderson. It was jarred free on the slide by Churio. He'll get his 19th stolen base. Second

0: base of the night, 19th stolen base in the season. He's into scoring position with one down. And, you know, Pete, obviously in the spotlight last night, said, hey, 300 home runs. I've got 300 ways in three different organizations to make an impact for the community here in Baltimore. So Barks was on the field earlier today. He's going to cover the adoption fees for 300 adoptions at Barks. Pitch to Terang. Popped out a play up the left side. Evens the count of two balls and two strikes. We mentioned the pillars, so animals, pets, veterans, pets and vets, and then hospital workers here in the greater Baltimore community. 300 adoption fees covered. 300 wellness packs to veterans. Swing and a miss by Terang. He's retired, and there are two away. Nice bounce back by Cano. And then the last, Pete Alonso is going to take care of 300 hospital meals at the University of Maryland Golisano Children's Hospital, which is basically across the street here from the ballpark. William Contreras steps in, rolls the first pitch out to the second baseman, funneled up by Jeremiah Jackson, played over to Alonso, who holds it for out number three to retire the side. All right, 6.5 in the books. That means in downtown Baltimore, it's time for us to stretch in this 3-3 game. Seventh inning stretch is brought to you by MedStar Health. 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MedStar Health, it's how we treat people. Back to the ballpark after we stretch it out. 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
0: Got him. Gunnar Henderson leading it off. Took a pitch low. Swings at the second. Fouls it away. One ball and one strike.
6: It's a beautiful QR code. You have to trust me on this.
0: You should see this thing. It's like metallic. It shines. It's unbelievable. That's Brett Hollander. I'm Ben Wagner. 3-3 ball game. Orioles and Brewers tonight. 1-1. Gunnar cracks it on a line of right field. It's in for a base hit. Leadoff man on to start the seventh. Henderson's got a two-hit night. In the middle of the diamond for his first knock. Yanks this one to right for his second. And Kobe Mayo strolling up. Turns his attention to Buck Britton. Rolls through the signals. Soaked in by Henderson. Away from first. And Mayo, all his attention up the third baseline. Now he swivels in. Big night for Kobe. Couple of extra base hits. Takes off speed. A changeup floats over for a called strike.
7: Previous field, close strike, Barry Sonnenman.
0: Mayo didn't like this. He's nodding his head up and down. And it is a ball outside. Missed by about an inch off.
6: Yumeo seeing it well right now, and he's batting left on right.
0: He loves this scenario. 16 of his 24 home runs off of left-handers. The pitch down the dirt, hits the shin guard, bounces away from Contreras, and racing into scoring position goes Henderson. A wild pitch moves the runner. Oh, a pass ball, they will say.
6: Whoa.
0: Wow. That's a little surprising to me.
6: Let me see where that landed. I thought it was in the dirt.
0: Regardless, it gets Henderson to go ahead and run up to second. And Mayo takes another changeup. Called strike.
6: Bold for Kobe Mayo here.
0: Okay. He's taking charge.
6: Seen it well.
0: Nope.
7: Post confirmed. Baltimore. Don't have challenge for the reminder on the game.
0: Orioles lose their last challenge on a down and out corner.
6: Well, you had Mayo with a leadoff double in the fifth, and you could not score. So, similar opportunity here. Runner at second, nobody out.
0: The 2-1 pitch. That cruises over. Good sinking fastball at 96. Evens the count of 2 balls and 2 strikes. Kobe's had a big night at the plate. I mean, he had a double back in the third inning, and that leadoff double Brett mentioned in the fifth. Orioles have squandered a couple of opportunities to add on tonight. They're locked up 3-3. Outfield lined up against Mayo straight away with the infield relaxed. Durang, the second baseman, concerned about the secondary lead of Henderson, so he slides over a little bit to harass the advantage. Henderson goes back, knocks the clay out of his cleats. Now he strolls away as Mayo gets back in the batter's box. The 2-2 down in the dirt. Better stop by Contreras, handles that curveball.
8: There you go.
0: 3 balls and 2 strikes on the hitter, Kobe Mayo. Big crowd, great energy on this Friday night here at Camden Yards. 3-2, pulled towards third, foul. Just building to another moment where the hometown fans just want to explode, want some contact. Mayo trying to drive in the go-ahead run. Three-two. Fouled back. Do it again. 3 balls and 2 strikes. Action in both bullpens. Including Josh Walker. Up for the O's. Henderson, the runner at second. 3-2. Low, ball 4. What an at-bat by Kobe Mayo. He saw the kitchen sink. He grabbed every wrench in his toolbox to get through that AB. First and second for the Orioles here in the seventh inning.
6: This is a really challenging at-bat for Samuel Basayo against Hall left on left with his stuff.
0: And the only reason that Pat Murphy allowed the lefty to face Kobe Mayo was this matchup looming.
6: Exactly right.
0: Samuel Basayo's 1-for-3 tonight. He's bounced out twice. He singled in between back in the third. Fans want a big knock from Sam Bam. 1-for-3 tonight. Nobody down. Runners at first and second. Basayo squares, bunts through the pitch. Henderson hung out, but he races back to second on the pump fake by Contreras. I did not expect that coming.
6: Can he do it? I mean, that's the question. The Brewers are not respecting it. Ortiz is backed up at third for the most part.
0: Basayo squaring early here, squares around, bunts it away, foul. Over to the left side. Samuel Basayo does not have a sacrifice attempt this season or at all in the major leagues. He is a prolific slugger in his entire career. He's got one in the minors. First and second, up there to swing, and he pops it up the left field line. This will drift out of play. Put himself in the butt attempt in the hole. Now he's got to drive it in. You know what? I like it, though. You're trying to do a little thing. Got to expand your game. First and second. Henderson and Mayo, the base runners. The pitch to Basile. Swing and a miss. Went past the sweeper. Down on strikes. One away for Christian Encarnacion Strand. As he's walking towards home plate, he is staring directly in that Brewers dugout, just challenging Pat Murphy to make an appearance. That's a stroll of like, well, partner, are you or aren't you?
6: I think you heard some noises coming from the Orioles dugout right now.
0: I think a very frustrated Samuel Basile is venting it out. And he couldn't get the bunt down and then ends up striking out. CES takes wildly up and away, ball one.
6: CES has done great against southpaws all year as an Oriole since he was called up in July. Great opportunity here.
0: Go ahead, run stands in scoring position with one out. We play in the bottom of the seventh inning. Lefty to the right-handed slugger. Swings and misses. Went over the big breaking ball snapped off by Hall. One ball and one strike. Another first for Christian Encarnacion Strand, seeing D.L. Hall. He's been plunked and he reached on a fielder's choice. 1-1. Swing and a miss. Sinker at 97, a little up. One ball and two strikes on Christian Encarnacion Strand. Chad Patrick, now Colton Gordon has joined Patrick, loosening in the bullpen for the Brewers. Josh Walker continues to twirl in the pen for the O's. O's trying to strike. 1-2. Down and in. Didn't miss by much. Just got an update from our official score here at the ballpark. They have reviewed, recalculated, and changed the pass ball. It is a wild pitch. Regardless, now Henderson at second. The 2-2. A weak ground ball that went off the body of Encarnacion Strand. That ball went all the way down to the third baseman, but left wilting in the batter's box with CES. He's bludgeoning himself tonight, and that foul ball went right off the top of his lead left foot. That's smarts, and that hit him flush. Well, pick your bone. Do you want it in the foot? Do you want it in the ribs? They're both getting ice after this ball game. Right now, adrenaline driving this at bat for Christian Encarnacion Strand. A base hit and a walk being cascaded by chance of CES. And he swings and misses, going down on strikes. Back-to-back strikeouts, rebound of the inning for D.L. Hall. And now will the lefty Colton Cowser get a plate appearance? There are opportunities for the Orioles to flex their bench. And Reese Hines will pinch hit for Colton Cowser. So they're going to go to the right-handed hitting, Reese Hines. And now we're going to have a pitching change. Here comes third-year manager Pat Murphy out of the dugout. We've got a call to the bullpen. 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Or is it the pitching coach?
6: Yeah.
0: Oh, it's the pitching coach. Nobody wears a uniform anymore.
6: Yeah, it's true. Chris Hook. That's a good point. So it's going to be left on right, Hall versus Hines.
0: And not to completely, you know, shoebox a guy that has gray hair, but this is where we're at. All right, so Chris Hook out and now back in. So Reese Hines will stay on. And so will D.L. Hall. Cincinnati, Miami, and now Baltimore for Hines. The go-ahead run still drifting away at second. Mayo behind Henderson, and the first pitch zips in. A called strike one on the curve. Craig Albert has so many times this season pressing the right button, maneuvering his way through the game. Can he do it again? The 0-1. Ground ball to the right side, bounding its way to the first baseman, Vaughn. He scoops it up, plays it over to first himself to retire the Orioles here in this seventh inning. They have the first 2-1 and couldn't move them any further than first and second. The side is retired, and we stay tied 3-3 as we go to the eighth on the Orioles Radio Network.
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0: This copyrighted broadcast is presented by the authority of the Baltimore Orioles and may not be reproduced or retransmitted in any form, and the accounts and descriptions of this game may not be disseminated without the express written consent of the Baltimore Orioles. It's a 3-3 game. Two swings have provided all the runs tonight. Jackson Churio first launched the three-run shot straight away, and then Pete Alonso tied it, clanking one off the fence over the high wall in right. Now we go to the eighth inning, locked up, three runs apiece, and a guy that was sensational in the Mets series, the lefty Josh Walker, is out, Brett.
6: Simply been sensational, Ben Wagner. He's on some kind of roll. Hasn't allowed a run in 19 games, spanning 17 innings, and he goes strike one to Jake Bowers. I look at this bullpen right now, and Walker, the fourth reliever of the game, back of Kate Povich, and again, this bullpen has just shut the door. That's what they've been doing. The 0-1 bends down and away, 1-1. And I was saying this earlier, I see the bones of what could be a really good bullpen in 27. You need to figure out the Ryan Helsley and Felix Bautista situation and their health and status and what they could be. You need to figure out your closer situation. The 1-1, Bowers takes a strike. 1-2, we're playing pure baseball right now. There is no ABS challenge left for either club unless we see extras, which we might. 3-3 game, top of the eighth. Abner Uribe warming in the bullpen for Milwaukee, a right-hander. 1-2 to Bowers. Big slugger this year for the Brewers. The 1-2 pitch. That, probably a strike, but the Orioles are without a challenge. And I think it clipped the outside corner.
0: That's a great pitch by Walker. Do it again.
6: 2-2. Bowers caught a break. I think the Cano one you really want back. I mean, Mayo have been seeing it well. The 2-2. Down and away, 3-2. Mayo had just won a challenge. You could tell he was really seeing things well. He just missed that pitch, but Cano missed by a lot. And the rule of thumb right now, after we watch this for 6 months, pitchers should not challenge. too emotionally invested in the pitch, and they don't have a great angle at it by the time they finish. The 3-2, a foul tip right at home plate to stay alive. By the way, you mentioned what Pete Alonso is doing for Barks and pet adoption. I had my kids with me here last night. There were some very adoptable dogs that the Hollanders contemplated. As you know, at the end of the season, we will be getting a dog. It was hard not to start that last night. The 3-2, ball four. And the lack of a challenge leads to a walk to begin this top of the eighth. The Orioles, who had first and second and nobody out and did not score, begin this top of the eighth with a base on balls.
0: So I have to ask, was the pressure on Dad, or were you kind of promoting the search?
6: Well, I mentioned it to Alonzo, and of course Alonzo tells my two daughters, you know, adopting two is better than one. Which I'm sure is true. We have an army of parents. Yelich batting, in at third is Mayo, left on left. The pitch, Yelich squares on a bunt, he pulls back. It's being called a foul ball. It almost hit Yelich. The bat made contact with the ball, and I think it went foul, may have hit him in the box.
0: That ball was going to hit him right, either in the hand or the letters.
6: It just missed his hand, which would have been a disaster at this stage of the season. You make contact there, fingers against the hand, you have a good chance to break a bone. 0-1 to Yelich. Let's see if the bunt is still on. Masayo, in a critical moment, cannot get a bunt down in the last of the seventh. Yelich squares, pulls back, takes a ball. It's 1-1. Also, my kids, Barks does such a great job. They had a mobile van, last night with not only dogs, but a lot of kittens. I think we forget about that. Now, we're not a cat family, but my kids were actually more obsessed with holding those kittens last night. Mayo way in at third, almost on top of Yelich. The 1-1. He's not bunting, and he pops us up to right field. It pushes Tavares back, shy of the track. Now he comes in. He makes the catch out number one. Yelich pulled back. He did not bunt. He swung away, and he just missed it off the end of the bat. Also today, WBAL-TV 11 has Puppies with a Purpose, where they essentially have this mascot veteran dog that they are going to eventually give away to a veteran in need, a service animal, up and away for a ball to Joey Ortiz 1-0. And every time they get one, they give it a Baltimore-centric name, as Rico Garcia gets loose for Baltimore. And this dog's name, just an incredible black lab, another one I actually did want to take home, called Gunner. And Gunner met Gunner today. The 1-0. Ortiz takes it inside, 2-0. They spell Gunner G-U-N-N-E-R. The player is...
0: military theme. I got it.
6: G-U-N-N-A-R. But they got to meet each other. I got to meet the dog Gunner. Just an awesome dog. The 2-0. That's low. 3-0. Walker struggling with his command right now. Runner at first, one away in a 3-3 game. Top of the eighth. You have a couple of choices to make here. Rico Garcia is getting loose. You have another lefty on deck in Mitchell, and then a switch hitter in Laura. This time Ortiz squares on a bunt, pulls back, and takes way inside for a ball. A four-pitch walk. Two walks in the inning for Walker. Highly unusual for him. He has pitched a lot recently. First and second with just one out. Drew French, the pitching coach, will come out and try and buy some time for Garcia, I think. Mitchell's going to bat left on left against Walker. First and second, one down, 3-3 game, top of the eighth. And while we have a moment, it's time for the Johns Hopkins Medicine out-of-town scoreboard. Games pertinent to the Orioles. Second to last Friday of this season, The Rangers are beating the Blue Jays 4-1, bottom of the fifth in Arlington. The Guardians hung on and beat the Athletics 5-3. That game in Cleveland, a huge win for the Guardians. The White Sox, their lead over the Tigers has shrunk. It was a blowout, now it's just 8-6. Chicago, bottom of the sixth on the south side. Conference over and Mitchell batting. This pitch yanked inside, a two-seamer, and Walker, this is so unusual for him, can't find the strike zone. It's 1-0. Double play gets Walker out of the inning. Bowers at second. Ortiz runs well at first. Infield hoping for two. Breaking ball, and it's in there for a strike. A beautiful slider. 1-1. That's the Johns Hopkins Medicine out-of-town scoreboard. 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The 1-1. Jam shot, looper, foul. Out of play off to the left. It's 1-2. Orioles and Brewers are tied at 3. Baltimore out hitting Milwaukee 9-6. The Orioles have 9 hits, but all 3 runs on an opposite field 3-run homer by Pete Alonso. 1-2 to Garrett Mitchell. Walker checks on Bowers. A high set. Now he comes home. And that's a called strike 3. He punched him out with a slider. Out number 2. Here comes Craig Albernaz. So Walker ends up getting 2 outs. He'll leave this game a 2 on. And Rico Garcia will enter the ballgame. Craig Albernaz takes the baseball. It's a 3-3 game, top of the eighth. And this call, the bullpen, is brought to you by Jones Junction. 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Orioles 3, Brewers 3. Here comes Rico on the Orioles Radio Network.
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6: Here comes Rico. 73rd appearance, a 2.94 ERA. Opponents hitting just 179 against him. He has been outstanding among baseball's league leaders in appearances. This will tie in with Braden Fisher, fourth overall in all of Major League Baseball in appearances. As Sal Frelick, the former first-round pick, will bat against Rico, will be right on left. So Lara is out of this game. First and second, two down. What a season for Rico. 3-3, top of the eighth. The pitch, a strike one. Dotted on the outside corner at the knees, 0-1. Rico Garcia has put it all together after many years banging around the game And now at 32, having a career year. 0-1 to Frelick. The pitch. That one just missed off the plate. A heater at 96. 1-1. And Garcia has been really good as of late. There were a few hiccups in there, mostly by giving up solo homers and tight ball games, but that's a bad pitch here or there. He has been really good as of late. The 1-1. Breaking ball bends low. 2-1. Bowers at second. The trail runner is the former Oriole Joey Ortiz. Garcia is not allowed to run in the month of September, and it feels like he's pitched every day. The 2-1. Inside for a ball. 3-1. On deck, Cooper Pratt, the number 9 hitter. Rico, over his last 17 games, is a .61 ERA. It's about as good as he was in the beginning of the season, where he rarely allowed a run. Time called by the batter. Just 10 hits allowed in his last 14 and two-thirds and one earned run. About as good as it gets. 3-1 to Frelick. Garcia sets. Above the belt. Now comes home. And that's low for ball four. Frelick off the bench earns a walk, and the bases are loaded. The Orioles have walked the bases loaded.
15: But Orioles on the Farm is presented by Royal Farms. Don't forget your Orioles Cup the next time that you fill up at Royal Farms. Enjoy discounted drinks all year long, only for the O's, only at Royal Farms. Minor league awards will be given out and recognized on the field Monday.
6: Okay, look forward to that. Cooper Pratt will bat right on right. Bases loaded, two outs. The pitch, a strike one. Garcia gets ahead with a middle curveball. Pratt, 1-for-2. He walked and scored. He has an infield hit. On deck, the very dangerous Jackson Churio, who's already hit a three-run homer in this game. 0-1 to Pratt. High drama here at the ballpark. The pitch, a looper in the right. Leody Taveras backs up. He's there, and he makes the catch. Zide retired, and Rico leaves the bases loaded. The Orioles walk the bases loaded, but Garcia gets Pratt to fly out to right, and the sides retired. We'll go to the bottom of the eighth at Camden Yards on a Friday night. 3-3 our score on the Orioles Radio Network.
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6: Brett Hollander, Ben Wagner, Ryan Lesko with you here at Oriole Park at Camden Yards. On this Friday night, famed Radio 1 here at the ballpark. And what a ball game. 3-3. Orioles trying to stay alive in their chase for the postseason. They're trying to do it against the best team in baseball, the Milwaukee Brewers, who have already clinched their fourth consecutive division championship out of the National League Central. They are trying to secure home field advantage throughout the postseason and be the number one seed. Sal Frelick now in the game in right field after he pinch hit and walked. Abner Uribe, who has been outstanding for the Brewers, the right-hander into this game, and it's Jeremiah Jackson leading off for Baltimore. Jeremiah 0-3, swings and misses at a sinker at 99, and it's 0-1. 57 games for Uribe, a 26-year-old right-hander out of the Dominican Republic, striking out a batter per inning. The 0-1, fouled right back behind home plate, 0-2. His fourth season last year, 75 games, a 1.67 ERA. Average 11 strikeouts per nine this year. Not quite as good, but still filthy. 0-2 quickly to JJ. The pitch. Outside for a ball, 1-2. Opponents hitting just 195 against Abner Uribe. This is a really good Milwaukee pitching staff. Second in baseball overall, only behind the Yankees. Although the Yankees, by the numbers, are far better. The 1-2. Foul ball back towards us. Hit up the screen, spoiler slider. And it remains 1-2. Milwaukee's bullpen, fourth best in baseball. One and two to JJ. Orioles have squandered some opportunities tonight. The pitch by Uribe. Down and away, laid off a tough one. That was a bending slider at almost 90 miles per hour. It's 2-2. Orioles had a leadoff double from Kobe Mayo in the fifth. He did not score. They had first and second, nobody out in the seventh, and they did not score. 2-2 to Jeremiah Jackson. He's homer in two straight games. Down and away, ball three, 3-2. Leody Taveras is on deck. Now that might be a bunting situation if JJ gets on. 3-2. Big pitch here. Here it comes. A broken bat roller into the Orioles dugout. Bat shattered. Tough AB right now for JJ. You just heard him break off the wood from the bat. Leody Taveras made a nice play in the top of the eighth in right field, and that was today's best play on grass. Looking for an easy upgrade for your lawn this season? Go with Pennington Grass Seed, the official partner of the Baltimore Orioles grounds crew. Pennington Grass Seed, the grass is greener. New lumber for Jeremiah Jackson. All that remains from the last bat is kindling. And we're getting to that time of year, believe it or not. Maybe a month or two. I imagine you had a lot of nice fires growing up in Indiana.
1: Oh, yeah. Still do.
6: 3-2 to JJ. Here's the pitch. Down and away. He tries to check his swing, but he went, says the first base umpire, Alex McKay. Swung in a slider. It was close. JJ started walking towards first, but he struck out. One down. Here's Taveras. What do you think, Ben?
1: I think he went.
6: Me too.
1: I got to be honest.
6: Well, maybe Leody can pop one right now. Beavers is on deck. Ortiz in at third, anticipating a bunt. Taveras, 1-for-3 on the night. Tried to bunt his way on last time and did not work. Swinging a miss here, very late on a sinker. On the outside corner, 0-1. 3-3, bottom of the eighth. Beavers on deck. Back of this Milwaukee bullpen. They have great stuff. Leody takes low. 1-1, another sinker at 99 miles per hour. Looks like the Orioles are going to stick with Rico Garcia in the ninth. 1-1 the pitch. Rolled foul off the end of the bat. That may have clipped Leody on the instep or around the knee area. A foul ball, and it's 1-2. One and two to Leody Taveras, batting left-handed. against Uribe. Here's the pitch. Swing and a foul tip held on to by the catcher Contreras, and Taveras strikes out. Back-to-back K's for Abner Uribe, and now Beavers will come to the plate. Two outs, bases empty.
15: This kind of stuff is nasty. Not only firm velocity, a lot of movement, none of it is in the middle of the plate.
6: Beavers batting, Alonzo on deck. The pitch, down and in, 1-0. Beavers tonight, 0-3, plus a walk. He scored a run on the Alonzo three-run homer. 3-3, bottom of the eighth. Crowd anticipating a moment as we start our final homestand. Beavers looks at a strike, 1-1. Orioles beyond desperate for a win. Milwaukee, 95-58. They have not secured that top seed yet, though. They haven't really secured a bye yet, although they're in great shape. The 1-1. Beavers smacks this into right field towards the gap. That's a base hit. Frelick gets to it quickly. Beavers stumbles around first and then puts the brakes on. He will head back to the bag. A line drive base hit off the bat of Beavers. And here comes Alonzo. Does he have one more moment this week in him? It's been a week filled with Alonzo moments. Beavers got to 99 on the inside corner there. Tell you what, a lot of people feel that swing can't catch up to Heat. He took a weird turnaround first base, by the way. I mentioned he stumbled. Alonzo swings a fierce swing, and he fouled back 97. 0-1 to Pete. Pete is in a three-run homer. Number 38, that came in the third. He now has 105 runs batted in. He's also walked. Right on right. 0-1 to Pete. Uribe comes home. Alonzo takes a strike. Top of the zone with a slider, and it's 0-2 to Alonzo.
15: Alonzo's only at bat against Uribe. He homered.
6: Henderson is on deck. Now Pete's got a battle. Big hole on the right side. Beavers a short lead at first. Uribe comes home. Outside for a ball. 1-2. Fans chanting Pete Alonzo, Pete Alonzo. When this homestand wraps up, he will almost certainly win Most Valuable Oriole. His first year in orange and black. The 1-2. Down and away, 2-2. A walk here, not the worst thing. It pushes Beavers into scoring position, and it gets Henderson to the plate right on left, and Gunner has a couple of hits tonight. Uribe right now at 19 pitches here in the bottom of the eighth. We're tied at 3. 2-2 to Alonzo. Uribe comes home. Pete takes it low, 3-2. From 0-2 to 3-2. Fans feeling it now. They are ready to cheer. What an opening act for Pete Alonzo in Baltimore. 3-2, Beavers on the move. Here's the pitch. Swing and a miss. He struck him out. Alonzo strikes out, and the Orioles leave another runner on base. After 8, we're tied at 3. We will go to the ninth at Camden Yards on the Orioles Radio Network.
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6: Top of the ninth in a tie ball game. Top of the order coming up for the Brewers. Ninth innings presented by SeatGeek, the official ticket marketplace of the Baltimore Orioles. Rico Garcia got the final out of the eighth. He will remain in this game. Jackson Chourio batting, having a big night already, including a three-run homer. This is a very difficult top of the order. And a breaking ball, strike one from Garcia, 0-1. We'll see how Milwaukee wants to counter. You would think their closer, Trevor Megill, would come on with a lead. That's almost a slam dunk, unless they are kind of preserving him at this point for a long October. The 0-1. Down the way, did he offer? They appeal to first. Alex McKay says no. That was close. But it's called a ball, 1-1. So it is Megill, the big right-hander, warming up. He might enter if this game is tied or if Milwaukee grabs the lead. We'll see. This pitch missed just off the plate, a fastball at 95. It's 2-1. So the Brewers closer's getting loose. He's having a big all-star season, too. 2-1 to Chourio. The outstanding young player for Milwaukee. The pitch. That's in there for a strike. Top of the zone. Maybe clip the top of it with a slider. Not where Rico wanted it, by the way. That was a hanger. And it's 2-2 to Jackson Chourio with Bryce Turang on deck. Three to three, top of the ninth. Garcia works from the stretch with the bases empty. The 2-2. It missed off the plate with a curveball, 3-2. The thing about the Brewers, if anyone gets on, almost everyone but Contreras can run. So they're not thinking as the 3-2 comes home. Swing and a miss. He struck him out. Got a fastball by him. Out number one in the ninth. This is a team that finds ways to win, Ben Wagner. You get a guy on here. It steals second, bum to third. Put a ball in play, get a run, get a win. I mean, that's how they do it.
15: Oddity in tonight's ball game, the run production from the long ball.
6: Turang, who is powerful back, skips in the left-handed batter's box, 1-0. They are a team, as we said earlier, 28th in baseball in home runs. So any fallacy out there that you need to be a top-five power-hitting team to win games, it's just not true. They're second in batting average. They walk a ton. A lot of extra base hits. In there for a strike. A changeup on the inside corner, 1-1. And they really run. Fifth in stolen bases. Second in runners in scoring position batting average. They do a lot right. And they've won four straight National League Central championships. So it's not a fluke. The 1-1. Up and away for a ball. 2-1. They do it in baseball's smallest market, or one of baseball's smallest markets. They do it with a small payroll. They have set a standard that's not only one of the best organizations in baseball, but maybe all of American sport. The 2-1, line drive to right center field. That's a base hit. Tavares gets to it quickly. Turang cuts first and then halts and walks back to the bag. And he is the go-ahead run at first base with one out. And a really good hitter in William Contreras will come to the plate. Contreras, an everyday catcher, seventh season, fourth with Milwaukee, first three with Atlanta. Part of a great trade for the Brewers. It was a three-team trade in December of 22 that brought Sean Murphy to the Braves. Contreras went to Milwaukee in a strike one, 0-1. His brother Wilson, before he got hurt, was having a great year for the Red Sox. For most of the season, he's been really their only really good offensive player. Runner at first, one out. 0-1 to the batter. The pitch. That's outside, or high and outside. 1-1. Good fastball at 96, but he missed the strike zone. 1-1. Terang runs well at first. He has 19 steals. Alonso holds him on. But Contreras, a good double play candidate. The 1-1. Slow roller, third baseline, foul. 1-2 to William Contreras with Bowers, a left-handed batter on deck, and now the lefty Wolfram begins to throw in the Orioles bullpen. So this could be Rico's last batter. 3-3, top of the ninth. 1-2 to Contreras. A long hold and a pickoff attempt, and Terang is back to the bag sliding. You have back-to-back lefties due up after Contreras. So a move would make sense. The 1-2. Line drive into center field. That's a base hit. It's towards the gap in left center field. Hines can't cut it off. He bobbles it, and around third base comes Terang, and he will score. Brewers take the lead 4-3. It was hit sharply to the left center field gap. Reese Hines, who came on as a pinch hitter for Couser, couldn't cut it off, and it cost the Orioles dearly. And Contreras is at second base. That was a middle-middle fastball, and it was smoked. If Hines gets to it, it would be an interesting send by Matt Erickson, the third base coach for Milwaukee. It became a very easy decision on the 27th double by Contreras. Rico's out of the game. Wolfram's coming on. Brewers have the 4-3 lead in the top of the ninth on the Orioles Radio Network.
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6: Here comes Wolfram, trying to keep it right where it is. Milwaukee has taken a 4-3 lead. Bowers and Yelich do up, two left-handed hitters off of Wolfram, who's pitched well as of late, 58th appearance, a 4.56 ERA. Contreras is at second. He's just knocked in the go-ahead run in the top of the ninth. Left on left as Bowers bats. And a strike one at 95, 0-1. Very frustrating. Rico struck out Jackson Churio. Then with one out, bases empty, Terang had a sharp single to right. And then Contreras, with two strikes on him, smoked one to the gap in left center.

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3: This Orioles bullpen has been nailed, but you're right, that was not a good pitch. And the Brewers are a very opportunistic team. They take advantage of mistakes. Yelich smokes one into left field, a base hit. Around third base is Contreras, and he will score. 5-3 Milwaukee. A left-on-left single for the Brewers, and they have a two-run lead in the ninth.
4: That's Christian Yelich just coming through in the clutch. Veteran hitter, been a big presence for the Brewers a long time. Just took it the opposite way.
3: Joey Ortiz, the former Oriole, batting. And a ball one to Ortiz. Breaking ball that missed outside, 1-0. Yelich at first, a really clutch base hit there. I mentioned the Brewers, second in baseball, hitting with runners in scoring position. And that's coming up big here in the ninth. In there for a strike, it's 1-1. Orioles tonight, by the way, 2-for-10 with runners in scoring position, and they've left on 11, which is a really big number. It's been better at bats tonight. They have 10 hits. The 1-1, swing and a miss by Ortiz, 1-2. But the Orioles had several opportunities in this game to grab the lead, and they couldn't do it. 1-2 to Joey Ortiz. Here's the pitch by Wolfram. Ground ball, hit to the right side. Jeremiah Jackson has it. A backhanded flip to Henderson, covering the bag at second. Out, and the side is retired. But significant damage done by the first-place Brewers. They score two in the ninth, and they grab a 5-3 lead. Baltimore needs two to send it to extras. We go to the bottom of the ninth on the Orioles Radio Network.
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3: 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Here comes the Milwaukee closer, Trevor McGill, 28 out of 30 in save opportunities, a 2.5 ERA, the league hitting just 178 against him. He strikeouts 10 per 9, and what's amazing is in 57 and two-thirds, he's allowed one home run. He inherits a two-run, 5-3 lead. McGill was an all-star in 25, a 32-year-old right-hander who was essentially

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0: because his son is a high schooler, I was like, I'm happy to see that people still care about rivalries.
1: Right.
0: I'm happy that in this day of in this day and age of NIL and kids wearing four different jerseys in four different years, both at the collegiate and high school level, I'm glad to see we still care.
1: Right.
0: And I think that if that is the premise and the gist of what we see in Oxford tomorrow, and it doesn't have to do with anything that is vitriol or violence, and it's just sheer the pageantry of college football and a hated rivalry that stems and goes far beyond Lane Kiffin, then yeah, like that's a win for all of us, independent of who actually wins the football game.
2: Yeah, look, College Game Day is there in Oxford, right? These are two fan bases that don't need encouragement to party, right? They already, that's built in their DNA. So they're going to party, they're going to tailgate, they're going to get themselves prepared in every way, shape, and form for this one. And then obviously at some point it'll be decided between the lines. And I'm team Trinidad all day. I think three quarters of the country will be team Trinidad, and the LSU fans and supporters.
0: I was gonna say 49 out of 50 states.
2: Exactly.
0: Let's be even more specific here.
2: Yes, exactly. I think the majority of folks are going to be going for Ole Miss. And look, the thing about it is LSU is such a good program. They're putting up nothing but points on points on points on points. So Ole Miss's defense is going to have their work cut out for them, especially trying to stop the run.
0: Yes, and of course, it'll be interesting to see what this means for the SEC as a whole, because this is just the SEC opener for both these teams. Whoever loses this game, Q, can afford to lose it and still make a run to the college football playoff for a second straight. Well, in the case of Ole Miss, a second straight year, because we know not only were the Tigers not in the field last year, but Lane Kiffin not involved in the CFP by his own choosing.
2: And the beauty of this one is it's not like LSU and Clemson when it was a ranked team against an unranked team and we just thought maybe Dabo could have some magic. This is number 7 versus number 8. Right? I mean, these are no slouches. Now, we're going to see who deserves that ranking and who doesn't when they kick off coming up at 7:30. PM Eastern Time. We've got a challenge here, Mia. Do you accept the challenge?
0: Let's do it.
2: Of course you do. That's next on Game Night on ESPN Radio.
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1: 880 ESPN New York, Soto homer, the big blow in that one, 6-3 Mets take it. Could the Cubs capitalize? Well, not really. They fall to the Reds 6-4. Jose Trevino, two-run single, the big blow in that one. Elly De La Cruz leading the majors with 25 hits and 10 multi-hit games since September 1st, continuing to make a big impact there as Cincinnati gets a victory and the Cubs continue their struggles down the stretch here to close out the regular season. Up next are half-hour headlines and the latest from around week two in the NFL. 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

0: the best athlete in sports right now.
1: Yes.
0: In the last 5 days, Emmett, Josh Allen has 9 total touchdowns. Mm. Deshaun Watson. Our quarter. Did you see this? Deshaun Watson in Cleveland has 8 total touchdowns in the last 1,041 days.
2: Yeah.
1: That's insane. By the way, Kevin Stefanski, man, I need group therapy with you,
2: man. The quarterback situation, but this is one thing that you should know about Kevin Stefanski. He once took the Browns to the playoffs with 5 different quarterbacks.
1: Yeah,
2: yeah. So I'm talking about PJ Walker, Jacoby Brissett. I mean, DTR, and got him to the playoffs. So, this is almost his sweet spot.
0: Offense considered, given what they were facing, I didn't think the Falcons played that bad in Pittsburgh.
1: No, their defense is fine. They're going to be okay.
0: Yes.
1: The workload for Bijan is not sustainable, similar to what's going on with Jahmyr Gibbs in Detroit, as we saw. Like, he can't touch the ball 80% of the time. It's not sustainable. They got to figure out something.
0: And I would expect, you think Penix plays tomorrow? Who starts tomorrow for the Falcons?
1: No, Cooper Rush is definitively starting.
0: Oh, he is. Oh, I didn't see that.
1: They said that yesterday.
2: Yep. Yeah.
1: I think Penix plays Thursday night in Green Bay.
0: Boy, changing quarterbacks on a short week.
1: But it's not a short week for him. Because he's had all the time in the world to prepare for this.
0: Zeno, thank you, as always. Mark Zeno with a degenerate special. He loves the team total on Alabama. He thought I was crazy for saying I thought Ole Miss would win. He is a doctor of bad takeology, and he joins us every week here on Hammer and Emmett. You can tune in, Emmett. Baseball action tonight. How about this? Astros, Braves. That's a potential World Series preview, I guess. I think both those teams are going to be in the playoffs. Coverage begins 6:30 Eastern time on ESPN Radio and on the ESPN app. Emmett up next. We've got to spin the big wheel.
2: I'm Aaron
0: Goldhammer. 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
3: Jameis Winston went viral after the Giants beat the Cowboys on Sunday night in week one. Reporters were talking to Cam Scatterboo in the locker room after the game, and you can see Jameis in the background putting on a lot of cologne.
4: And yeah, 24 sprays, we counted, of cologne on his wrists, on his neck, on his...
5: Yeah.
4: Listen, if I smell you before I see you, there's a problem and you're wearing too much.
5: Yeah, I always believe that if you have a strong base of soap, that you don't need a ton of cologne. You know, like, cologne should be light. It should, you know, you should be able to smell it, but it shouldn't overpower you. If you've ever been in an elevator or in a room with someone who has on too much cologne, you can taste it. Oh. And you never want to taste cologne.
4: It's awful. You just want a hint of it so that when you, you know, snuggle up with your significant other, they're like, ooh.
5: Like, oh, that's pleasant.
4: You smell good. But again, I don't want to, if you're three rooms away and I know who's in the room, which there have been examples of this before.
5: Yeah. If like, I start coughing when you walk in the room, you know you got too much on.
4: To your point, the best cologne there is called, like, Dial or Dove or, like, one of those.
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4: 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Shout out, Old Spice could be a good presenting sponsor for Hammer and Emmett. I'm Aaron Goldhammer. He is Emmett Golden. 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
3: Number as we continue to play caller bingo. 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
3: 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We need an LSU current student or alumni.
4: All right.
3: And to go toe-to-toe with them, Emmett, we need an Ole Miss student or alumni. Now, I don't know if we're on in Baton Rouge and Oxford. So the current student, I mean, someone may be listening to us at game day right now.
4: Yeah, they could be.
3: 888-SAY-ESPN, 888-729-3776. We need an LSU student or alumni. We need an Ole Miss student or alumni. 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SMU Louisville as well. Coming up next, I'm Aaron Goldhammer with Emmett Golden, Hammer and Emmett on ESPN Radio.
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3: Well, too, like, I understand that there's popularity that comes along with it. 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So there's a little bit of an issue there, too, just with their own culture and how they approach their work. And I think this is something Jimbo Fisher absolutely should be looked into very heavily, along with a lot of other coaches, and not just falling for the trap of Dion because it's easy and because it's a big name.
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I'm Ed Vangen. First up, college football on this Saturday. Several games kicking off in about 90 minutes at noon Eastern. One of them on ABC, where Arkansas will play host to second-ranked Georgia. Also at noon Eastern, sixth-ranked Ohio State host Kent State. Number 14 Penn State host Buffalo. And according to ESPN's Pete Thamel, the Bulls will start.

0: En garde!
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I'm Ed Benkin, and we start with college football and several ranked teams getting set to kick off at the top of the hour. On ABC, it'll be second-ranked Georgia playing at Arkansas. Bulldogs freshman defensive back Tyree Green has been ruled out for the game. Also coming up at the top of the hour, sixth-ranked Ohio State hosts Kent State. Number 14 Penn State hosts Buffalo. And according to ESPN's Pete Thamel, the Bulls will start sophomore Jason Wright at quarterback against the Nittany Lions. At the top of the hour on ESPN and the ACC, it's North Carolina against Clemson. And according to ESPN's Pete Thamel, the Tar Heels will be without defensive end Melkart Abu-Jide. He is bothered by hand and wrist injury. At 3:30 Eastern, right here on ESPN Radio, it'll be number 16 SMU at number 23 Louisville. That'll be followed on ESPN Radio at 6:30 Eastern by Auburn hosting Florida. The anticipation continues to build for tonight's showdown between number 8 Ole Miss and number 7 LSU in Oxford. It will kick off at 7:30 Eastern on ABC.

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0: I'm Ed Benkin. College football is underway this afternoon. Let's get right to the scoreboard. Right now on ESPN and the ACC, it is North Carolina leading Clemson in the first quarter 7-3. As far as ranked teams, second-ranked Georgia jumped out to a 7-0 lead over Arkansas. Right now, number 14, Penn State leading Buffalo 17-0 as they play in the first quarter. Also in the first quarter, number 6, Ohio State has just scored a second touchdown and has just kicked the extra point, Ohio State leading Kent State by a count of 14-0. Well, the anticipation continues to build tonight in Oxford. Number 8, Ole Miss hosting number 7, LSU and Lane Kiffin. With the coaching staffs familiar with each other, Rebels coach Pete Golding talked about having to switch the signals up before the start of the season.
1: This is a unique week based on the crossover between staffs and the signal standpoint. You don't always change every signal going into this season. We did. And then you got to have multiple ways within the game. So that'll be a big piece. You just don't always want them to have the chalk glass or us to have the chalk glass, right? You want to leave it to 11 guys on the field to execute at a really high level. So hopefully we got a good plan in place.
0: Kickoff tonight will be at 7:30 Eastern on ABC. 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First up at 3:30 Eastern, number 16 SMU visiting number 23 Louisville. And at 6:30 Eastern on ESPN Radio, it's Florida visiting Auburn. Out of baseball and the playoff push continuing, we've got the Braves and the Astros on ESPN Radio. Our coverage gets underway from Houston at 6:30 Eastern. Houston is tied with Texas atop the AL West, both teams at 77-77.

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We're taking you up until coverage begins right here on ESPN Radio at 3. 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Jonathan Zaslow, Amber Wilson here. So we got some really good action today in college football. You got three ranked teams right now. They're smoking their opponents, Georgia, Ohio State, and Penn State. The numbers 2, 6, and 14 teams, respectively, in the country are all up huge.

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2: I saw the Taylor Swift skits. I saw the Jalen Brunson skits. I didn't watch the actual. I recorded it, so I like to record the Emmys and then go back and.
1: So the big winners were Widow's Bay.
2: Okay.
1: What's Have you seen that show? It's on Apple TV. It's sort of like a little bit of spooky horror comedy mixed together.
2: What is that? What? It's a spooky horror comedy?
1: I think that's right. It's spooky horror comedy. It's like about an island. It's supposed to be kind of like Martha's Vineyard, but it's haunted, and there's this mist, but then it's also kind of funny and sexy, and it's a lot of stuff going on. I've only seen one episode, so I can't really say. But the one episode I saw was good.
2: Another segment we need to do is Matt's TV and movie reviews, because if that's how you describe things, I want to hear your perspective on that.
1: It's got the guy, Matthew Reyes or whatever. What threw me off is he...

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